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1: This is Akashvani, the news read by Abhishek Mukhopadhyay. Prime Minister Narendra Modi has said Digital India initiative has redefined governance, empowered citizens and accelerated all-round development. Marking the 11 years of the initiative, Mr. Modi said that Digital India has touched every aspect of life. He underscored that seamless digital payments and direct benefit transfers are reaching beneficiaries with transparency. Mr. Modi said that technology has become a powerful instrument for furthering ease of living. Home Minister Amit Shah has said that the government has transformed India into a digital nation by expanding digital connectivity, strengthening digital governance, and improving access to public services. Marking 11 years of the Digital India initiative, Mr. Shah said the country has witnessed significant progress in internet connectivity, digital infrastructure, and technology-driven governance. In a social media post, he said that over 103 crore people are now connected to the internet, while more than 2,20,000 villages have been linked through BharatNet. Revised wage rates under the Viksit Bharat G. Ramji Act 2025 have become effective from today. According to the notification issued by the Rural Development Ministry, wage rates have been enhanced across all states and union territories. The ministry said for the first time an interim-based wage rate of 300 rupees per day has been introduced, ensuring that no notified wage under the program falls below this level. The national average wage has risen from 298.8 rupees per day under MG Narega to 327.4 rupees per day under Viksit Bharat G. Ramji. 21 states and administrative units which previously had wages below 300 rupees have now been brought up to the new benchmark. Minister for Rural Development Shivraj Singh Chauhan described the revision as a historic step towards building a Viksit Bharat through prosperous villages. In Uttar Pradesh, 5 people, including 2 minor girls, were killed after a sleeper bus collided with a car on the Agra-Lucknow expressway in the wee hours today. According to the officials, the sleeper bus was travelling from Haryana to Bihar, while the car was heading from Agra towards Lucknow when the speeding bus hit the car from behind. After the collision, the bus fell off the expressway and overturned. The impact was so severe that the car was completely mangled and dragged for nearly 20 feet on the expressway. With the help of locals, injured people were rescued and rushed to the community health center Bangarmau. Those with serious injuries were referred to the district hospital. Noted film and theater personality Vijaya Mehta passed away at a Mumbai residence last night at the age of 92. She was one of the pioneers of experimental Marathi theater. Fondly known as Bai, Vijaya Mehta introduced a new theatrical language, fresh perspectives, and a globally informed approach to Marathi stagecraft through the theatre group Rangayan. Her landmark productions include Barrister, Sakharam Binder, Hamida Bai Chi Koti, among others. As a teacher and mentor, she trained several generations of actors and theatre practitioners. Vijaya Mehta was honoured with the Sangeet Natak Academy Award in 1975. Prime Minister Narendra Modi has expressed grief over the passing of the veteran theatre director and remembered a creativity and commitment to artistic excellence. Prime Minister Narendra Modi today hailed the efforts of doctors and medical professionals who are working in Venezuela as a part of Operation Amistad. In a social media post, he said that in such a challenging time, The efforts to serve those in need are shining examples.

0: examples of how medical professionals rise to the occasion every time the society faces a challenge. India launched Operation Amistad in response to devastating earthquakes in Venezuela that caused extensive loss of life, injuries, and widespread destruction. Operation Amistad is a humanitarian assistance and disaster relief mission in a gesture of solidarity with the people of Venezuela. On the second day of the high-level assessment tour, Union Minister Shivraj Singh Chauhan and Kiran Rijiju, accompanied by Arunachal Pradesh Chief Minister Pema Khandu, conducted an aerial survey of flood-hit areas in the state today. And that is the end of this news bulletin.
1: આકાશવાણી અમદાવાદ વડોદરા રાજકોટ અને ભુજ પ્રસ્તુત છે સુગમ સંગીત. આજના કલાકાર છે બીરેન પુરોહિત. સૌપ્રથમ તેમની પાસેથી ઇલિયા શેખની રચના સાંભળીએ.

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Supreme Court issues guidelines on assessing income of motor accident victims for uniformity in compensation claims. Prime Minister of Japan Sanae Takaichi arrives in New Delhi on a three-day visit to India to take part in 16th India-Japan Annual Summit tomorrow. In men's cricket, India to take on hosts England in first T20 international five-match series tonight. And in FIFA World Cup, England to face DR Congo in round of 32 at Atlanta in US tonight.

0: The government today approved two major highway infrastructure projects worth a combined over 14,000 crore rupees. The projects include a 6,969 crore rupee tunnel project in Delhi aimed at easing congestion and a 7,145 crore rupee greenfield highway corridor in Uttar Pradesh. Briefing media in the national capital about the Union Cabinet's decisions, Information and Broadcasting Minister Ashwini Vaishnav said the Cabinet has approved the construction of an 8.1-kilometre long six-lane road tunnel in Delhi on NH-148AE, connecting the Dwarka Expressway with Nelson Mandela Marg in Vasant Kunj. Mr. Vaishnav said the Cabinet also approved the construction of the 117.7-kilometre long Kanpur-Kabrai section of National Highway 34 in Uttar Pradesh as a four-lane access-controlled corridor.
1: Today, the Cabinet approved two major decisions, both related to highway infrastructure. The first addresses a long-pending demand in Delhi for improved connectivity between the National Highway Corridor and Vasant Kunj. Several efforts had been made over the years, and today, those proposals have finally been approved. The project involves the construction of six-lane Dwarka Tunnel at an estimated cost of 6,970 crore rupees. The second decision is related to Uttar Pradesh. The Cabinet has approved the construction of four-lane access-controlled highway between Kanpur and Kabrai, forming part of the corridor connecting Kanpur with Bhopal. Project has an estimated cost of 7,145 crore rupees. In addition, significant improvements have also been planned for the subsequent sections of the corridor.
2: Section ka bhi usme bahut sara improvement hai.
0: The Vikasit Bharat Guarantee for Rozgar and Ajivika Mission Grameen Vikasit Bharat Ji Ramji Act 2025 has come into force across the country today. Under the Act, eligible rural households will now have a statutory entitlement to 125 days of guaranteed wage employment. The government has also notified revised wage rates under the Vikasit Bharat Ji Ramji Act 2025 for all states and union territories. We have a report.
3: Under this, no notified daily wage anywhere in the country will be below 300 rupees, increasing the national average notified wage from 298.8 rupees per day to 327.4 rupees per day. This reflects an enhancement of more than 10% in wages. To mark the national rollout of the Act, a national launch program will be held tomorrow at Tirupati district of Andhra Pradesh. Union Minister for Rural Development Shivraj Singh Chauhan and Andhra Pradesh Chief Minister N. Chandrababu Naidu will attend the program. The national launch program will feature the formal launch of VBG Ramji, distribution of rural employment guarantee cards to beneficiaries, and launch of the VBG Ramji software platform. Rishu Jaiswal, Akashwani News, Delhi.
0: With the Act becoming operational, Rural Development Minister Shivraj Singh Chauhan described today as an unprecedented day for rural India. Mr. Chauhan said the Viksit Bharat Ji Ramji Act is a transformative initiative that ushers in a new era of dignity, self-respect and livelihood security for millions of rural workers. Union Home Minister Amit Shah has asked the High-Level Committee on Demographic Changes to submit its recommendations at the earliest. Mr. Shah gave the direction during a meeting with the committee in New Delhi. The committee informed the Home Minister that they will visit various states and union territories to obtain first-hand information on demographic changes and interact with various administrations. The panel informed the Home Minister that a detailed questionnaire has been prepared to seek relevant information from states and union territories in advance, making its field visits more meaningful and interactive. Chairperson of the Joint Parliamentary Committee on One Nation, One Election, P.P. Chaudhary, today stressed the need for holding simultaneous elections to the Lok Sabha and state legislative assemblies. Addressing a press conference in New Delhi, Mr. Chaudhary said elections to the Lok Sabha and state legislative assemblies were held simultaneously during the initial decades after independence, but the electoral cycle was disrupted following the premature dissolution of legislatures and the imposition of president's rule in several states. Highlighting the benefits of One Nation, One Election, Mr. Chaudhary said it would reduce the repeated enforcement of the Model Code of Conduct, strengthen governance and benefit the economy. The Supreme Court today laid down guidelines on how courts should determine the annual income of deceased victims in motor accidents or injured claimants on the basis of income tax returns. In a significant verdict aimed at bringing uniformity to motor accident compensation, the top court held for salaried individuals, only the income tax return ITR of the previous year will be sufficient for showcasing the annual income. In case of self-employed persons, it held that the average income disclosed in ITRs for up to the previous 3 years should ordinarily serve as the reference point. The Apex Court held that there cannot be a rigid formula for computing annual income under the Motor Vehicles Act, but drew a clear distinction between salaried employees and self-employed persons for the purpose of assessing compensation based on their ITRs. This is Akashwani giving you the news. For quick news updates round the clock, follow us on our X handle at AIR News Alerts. And for details of stories and more, log on to our website www.newsonair.gov.in and download News on AIR app. Welcome back. You're with us on the news at 9. Prime Minister of Japan Sanae Takaichi arrived in New Delhi this evening on a three-day visit to India. Prime Minister Takaichi was received by Minister of State Dr. Jitendra Singh. This is the first official visit of Prime Minister Takaichi to India. She will attend the 16th India-Japan Annual Summit tomorrow with Prime Minister Narendra Modi. Several MOUs are expected to be exchanged following the talks between the two leaders. Our correspondent reports that Japan is the only country with which India has a dedicated institutional mechanism for the development of the Northeast, the India-Japan Act East Forum.
4: India and Japan are partnering on connectivity and development in Northeast India, including projects in infrastructure, urban renewal, energy, agriculture, tourism, and skills. Northeast region fits into Japan's vision of a free and open Indo-Pacific as a bridge connecting South Asia with Southeast Asia. Several incoming and outgoing high-level visits between Northeast region and Japan have taken place since 2025, including State Minister for Foreign Affairs of Japan, Iwao Hori's visit in February this year, when he had met the chief ministers of Meghalaya and Assam. The chief minister of Meghalaya visited Japan in April this year, and an agreement was signed for the skill training and employment of 5,000 youth from the state in Japan over 5 years. Assam chief minister visited Japan in January last year, and an MOU was signed between Assam and ASEAN One for the training of 20,000 youth over a period of 5 years. Japan and the northeastern states have acknowledged similarities in culture and cuisine, as well as the potential for cultural exchange and cooperation. Suparna Saikya, Akashwani News, Delhi.
0: India and Pakistan today exchanged lists of civil prisoners and fishermen in each other's custody through diplomatic channels in New Delhi and Islamabad. The External Affairs Ministry said in a statement that India has shared lists of 386 civil prisoners and 53 fishermen in its custody who are Pakistani or believed to be Pakistani. Pakistan has shared lists of 52 civil prisoners and 198 fishermen in its custody who are Indian or believed to be Indian. India has strongly condemned the demolition of the historic 125-year-old sacred Gurdwara Sri Guru Singh Sabha Sahib in Farrukhabad, Pakistan, calling it highly deplorable and a targeted act of vandalism. In response to media queries regarding the reported demolition, External Affairs Ministry spokesperson Randhir Jaiswal said the systemic targeting of religious minorities and their places of worship in Pakistan continues unabated. India has called upon Pakistan to expeditiously investigate the matter and bring the perpetrators of the act to justice. The government today issued a notice to Meta regarding rollout of the username feature on WhatsApp in India. Sources said the Ministry of Information and Technology directed Meta to

0: furnish a detailed explanation on the usernames feature within 3 days. The ministry also directed Meta to not roll out the usernames feature until consultation on the matter is over. Sources said there are concerns about the feature may increase incidents of online frauds, phishing, digital arrest scams and impersonation attacks. Concerns have also been raised that the feature may facilitate impersonation and identity spoofing. Union Minister Shivraj Singh Chauhan and Kiran Rijiju today visited the flood-hit Dhemaji district in Assam to assess the damage and review relief measures. The ministers inspected the worst-affected Arunachalpuri area as part of their tour of flood-affected regions in Assam and Arunachal Pradesh. Addressing the media, Mr. Chauhan said the floods had caused extensive damage with rivers changing course, destroying homes, crops and power infrastructure. He assured full support from the centre and said a long-term strategy would be prepared to tackle the recurring flood problem in the region. Arunachal Pradesh Chief Minister Pema Khandu today said a ground assessment of flood-affected areas is underway and a detailed report will be submitted to the centre after it is completed. It comes as the Chief Minister, along with Union Minister Shivraj Singh Chauhan and Kiran Rijiju, conducted an aerial survey of the flood-hit districts. Maharashtra's capital Mumbai has been witnessing heavy rainfall since yesterday, with intense showers continuing across the city and the Mumbai metropolitan region. More from our correspondent.
1: The heavy downpour led to waterlogging in several low-lying areas of Mumbai, including Andheri and Dadar, disturbing traffic and daily life. Heavy rain also reduced visibility across several parts, affecting vehicular movement. The India Meteorological Department has warned of thunderstorm accompanied by lightning, gusty winds of up to 60 km per hour and heavy rainfall over Mumbai, Thane and Palghar today. The IMD has issued red alert for Palghar district for tomorrow. In the view of the warning, the Palghar District Administration has declared a holiday for all schools and colleges tomorrow. Shailaja Tiule, AIR, Mumbai.
0: Akashwani today unveiled its broadcasting house photo gallery Swar Prerna Vithika at Rang Bhavan Auditorium in Akashwani Bhavan, New Delhi. The photo gallery was inaugurated by Padma Vibhushan flautist Pandit Hari Prasad Chaurasia. Chief Executive Officer of Prasar Bharati Gaurav Dwivedi and Director General of Akashwani and DD News Rajiv Kumar Jain were also present at the event. Addressing the gathering, Mr. Dwivedi said, Akashwani has played a pivotal role in preserving and promoting India's rich musical heritage. Now to sports. In men's cricket, India will take on England in the first T20 International of the five-match series in Chester Street tonight. The match is scheduled to begin at 10 p.m. Indian time. The Shreyas Iyer-led Indian side will look to bounce back from their shocking 2-0 defeat to Ireland in the last series. In football, England will clash with Democratic Republic of Congo, DR Congo, in a round of 32 match of the FIFA World Cup at Atlanta in US tonight. In other round of 32 matches, Belgium will take on Senegal at Seattle, while hosts United States will face Bosnia-Herzegovina in California. So far, Mexico, France and Norway have qualified for the round of 16. And now before we end the bulletin, the headlines once again. Government approves two major highway infrastructure projects in Delhi and Uttar Pradesh worth over 14,000 crore rupees. Vikasit Bharat Ji Ramji Act comes into force across the country. Centre notifies revised wage rates under the scheme. Supreme Court issues guidelines on assessing income of motor accident victims for uniformity in compensation claims. Prime Minister of Japan Sanae Takaichi arrives in New Delhi on a 3-day visit to India to take part in 16th India-Japan Annual Summit tomorrow. In men's cricket, India to take on hosts England in first T20 International, a 5-match series tonight, and in FIFA World Cup, England to face DR Congo in round of 32 at Atlanta in US tonight. That is all in the news at 9. Good night.
2: Lights.

evening on a three-day visit to India. Prime Minister Thakkarajee was received by Minister of State Dr. Jitendra Singh. This is the first official visit of Prime Minister Thakkarajee to India. She will attend the 16th India-Japan Annual Summit tomorrow with Prime Minister Narendra Modi. Several MOUs are expected to be exchanged following the talks between the two leaders. Prime Minister Narendra Modi today said that he is looking forward to the wide-ranging discussions with Japanese Prime Minister that will further deepen India-Japan's special strategic and global partnership. In a social media post, Mr. Modi said that he is delighted to host her on her first visit to India. Prime Minister Modi said that through their joint efforts, India and Japan will continue to advance peace, stability and prosperity in the Indo-Pacific and beyond. Union Home Minister Amit Shah has asked the High-Level Committee on Demographic Changes to submit its recommendations at the earliest. Mr. Shah gave the direction during a meeting with the committee in New Delhi. The committee informed the Home Minister that they will visit various states and union territories to obtain first-hand information on demographic changes and interact with various administrations. The panel informed the Home Minister that a detailed questionnaire has been prepared to seek relevant information from states and union territories in advance, making its field visits more meaningful and interactive. India has strongly condemned the demolition of the historic 125-year-old sacred Gurudwara Sri Guru Singh Sabha Sahib in Farrukhabad, Pakistan, calling it highly deplorable and a targeted act of vandalism. In response to media queries regarding the reported demolition, External Affairs Ministry spokesperson Ranthir Jaiswal said, "The systemic targeting of religious minorities and their places of worship in Pakistan continues unabated. India has called upon Pakistan to expeditiously investigate this matter and bring the perpetrators of this act to justice." India and Pakistan today exchanged lists of civil prisoners and fishermen in each other's custody through diplomatic channels in New Delhi and Islamabad. The External Affairs Ministry said in a statement that India has shared lists of 386 civil prisoners and 53 fishermen in its custody who are Pakistani or believed to be Pakistani. Pakistan has shared lists of 52 civil prisoners and 198 fishermen in its custody who are Indian or believed to be Indian.